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1: We worship you, O sovereign God. 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There's nobody like you. There's nobody like you. Hallelujah. 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Song says,

Jehovah, Jehovah, fill this place.

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4: So many times we struggle and we labor to try to find that sense of peace, that sense of security. But we already heard his word. He's already invited us. Some of you, you've been longing to experience the presence of God. You've been longing to have an encounter with God. But if you would, just in this moment, lift your hands one more time. I want you to know that our Father is here. He knows everything. There's nothing that happens in your world that catches him by surprise. He sees every tear. He sees every night up worrying, pacing the floor, crying out to him for his presence. Some of you just want him, just show me that you're real. I need you. But I want you to know that your Father is here to embrace you in this moment, to take away every fear and every concern. All you have to do is ask him.

0: you sometimes feel like everything is meaningless? Like every day is just spent in vain?
1: To be honest, that's how I felt before I had a personal relationship with Jesus Christ. So I completely get you.
0: Oh yeah?
1: It's impossible to find true meaning apart from our Creator. You know, God created us for a purpose, but we can only find it when we are in a relationship with Him.
0: That sounds amazing. But where do you even begin to have a relationship with a God you can't see?
1: Listen, God has revealed Himself to us in many ways. You find Him in nature, that's His creation. You find Him in His Word contained in the Bible. And you find Him through Jesus Christ, His Son, that He sent to die for us. You know, God loves you so much and is ready to reveal Himself to you if you let Him in. I'm actually glad that you've asked these questions.
0: Wow, that's amazing. How do I let Him in?
2: Life's too short and precious to live without purpose. Be that friend who leads someone to Christ. Radio Christian Voice, your home since 94.

0: celebrate the King of glory in this place. Hallelujah. Hallelujah. Hallelujah. He's a great and mighty God.
1: Do you sometimes feel like everything is meaningless? Like every day is just spent in vain?
2: To be honest, that's how I felt before I had a personal relationship with Jesus Christ. So I completely get you.
1: Oh yeah?
2: It's impossible to find true meaning apart from our Creator. You know, God created us for a purpose, but we can only find it when we are in a relationship with Him.
1: That sounds amazing. But where do you even begin to have a relationship with a God you can't see?
2: Listen, God has revealed Himself to us in many ways. You find Him in nature, that's His creation. You find Him in His Word contained in the Bible, and you find Him through Jesus Christ, His Son, that He sent to die for us. You know, God loves you so much and is ready to reveal Himself to you if you let Him in. I'm actually glad that you've asked this question.
1: Wow, that's amazing. How do I let Him in?
3: 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Be that friend who leads someone to Christ. Radio Christian Voice, your home since 1994.

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1: The Darkest Hour is just before dawn. Just before dawn. Weeping may endure for a night, but joy comes in the morning. Welcome to Meet Dawn.
2: Good morning and welcome to today's edition. My name is Praise Mashilipa. I want to say thank you so much for taking the time to tune in this morning and start your day with us on Meet Dawn. This morning, I want us to reflect on the call of the morning. There's a phrase that we find in the Bible. David says, "Early will I seek thee." This is a really powerful line because it carries both a literal and spiritual weight. It's speaking of the dawn, the quiet hours before the day starts, before the distractions kick in, while the heart is still tender. Spiritually, it points to priority, seeking God first before other pursuits claim our attention. When we rise and turn our thoughts heavenward, we declare that God is not an afterthought, but the center of our lives. And here's the thing. The morning symbolizes renewal. The morning symbolizes a fresh start where the mercies of God are new. Because just as the body craves nourishment after sleep, the soul also craves communion with its maker. And so to seek him early is to acknowledge that without his presence, the day is incomplete. And so this is what is anchoring us this morning as we break through the dawn. My name is Praise Mashilipa. Let's break.

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Mulailanga by Minister Fasin. Ahead of that, Levi with See What the Lord Has Done. Miriam Vauchama with Issa, also making the playlist in the first hour of Mid Dawn on Radio Christian Voice, your home since 94. Good morning to you in Ndola, Livingstone, Chipata, Kapirim Porsche, catching us on 101.1 as we break through the dawn this morning. Solwezi also on 106.5. Good evening if you're within Lusaka. Which part of Lusaka are you listening to Mid Dawn from? And if you've just joined us, we are reflecting on what it means to seek the Lord early. David says, early will I seek thee. And what does that mean? Praise the Lord. Seeking God early is not about time. It's about desire. It reflects a heart that longs for him above all else. David, who wrote these words in Psalm 63, was not simply keeping a schedule. Instead, he was expressing a deep hunger. He says, my soul thirsteth for thee, my flesh longeth for thee. Now, this is not just a mechanical statement, but a relational one. It is the cry of love, like a friend eager to meet another, or a child running to a parent. When we seek him early, we show that our deepest satisfaction is found not in success, wealth, or recognition, but in his presence, devotion becomes delight, and prayer becomes the language of intimacy. And so God is pleased when we seek him early. Are you seeking him early, or you've woken up in bed and you're going to allow what, first of all, made you sleep to torment you and to receive the glory? Or early you will seek the Lord. If you are listening to Mid Dawn this morning, wherever you are listening in from, do let me know on our number 0956-200-490. Take a moment to pray with me and just invite the Holy Spirit for fellowship in your presence. Wherever you are this morning, just call on the Holy Spirit. Tell him, Holy Spirit, I invite you, fellowship with me as I break through the dawn in Jesus' mighty name. Let's pray and worship.

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pour out your power, pongololeni amakayenu. Levi also before this, making the playlist once again with Mweva Ntemwa, Melchizedek CK with Nasala Imwe, also making our playlist in the early hours of the day. Wherever you are listening to us from, I'm thanking and praising God for your life. Thank you so much for being a part of Meet Dawn, for reflecting on God's word with us, for praying with us, and also for letting me know that you're tuned in and where you are listening to us from. We are talking, "Early will I seek thee." These are the words of David. And this is not just about mornings. It is about priority. It is about passion and perspective. What takes up your day? What is the first thing that fills your day? The moment you open your eyes, is it thoughts? And what kind of thoughts are those that fill your mind? David here is showing us a posture, a heart posture that says, "Lord, you come first, and in you I find all I need." Listen to this. What you give room to first as your day starts is your idol. That is what you're worshiping. And our God is a jealousy God. He will not share his glory with any man. He is Jehovah Elohim, the God who reigns above all gods. And so, what are you giving glory to? What are you giving your energy to? What are you giving your time, your thoughts? You just woke up. What is the first thing that crossed your mind? What is your routine? What are your habits when you wake up, before you brush your teeth, before you pick up that phone and scroll through social media? Who is having your first? Praise the Lord. Let's reflect on that even as we set our hearts to get into the second and final hour of Meet Dawn. We are reading from the book of Psalm. Psalm 63 is what is carrying us this morning. We break for a sound of worship. Take a moment to just honor God and thank Him. Take a moment to just praise Him. We are saying a prayer of thanksgiving and adoration as we get into the second hour. We are saying, "Lord, we thank you for waking us up. And we thank you, Lord, for giving us today's daily bread. You've given us this word. Let it speak to us. Let it realign us. Let it restore us to you in Jesus' name." Are you praying with us this morning in that way? Do get in touch on 0956-200-490. Surrender this day to God. Tell Him, "Lord, you are first in my life, and I offer you these early hours of the day as I seek you in Jesus' mighty name."

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1: The darkest hour is just before dawn. Weeping may endure for a night, but joy comes in the morning. Welcome to Meet Dawn.
2: Welcome back to the second hour of Meet Dawn on Radio Christian Voice. My name is Praise Mashelipa. Thank you so much for joining me for today's broadcast. And this morning, we talk about what it means to seek the Lord early. Praise the Lord. Now, as we get into the second hour of Meet Dawn, we have to talk about watchfulness. We have to talk about prayer and renewal. Because when we talk about seeking God early, we've given Him our best. We've given Him the first of our day, the first moment of when we open our eyes. We are saying, Lord, there's so many things burdening us. There's so many things to see on social media. But Lord, I choose to seek you this morning before I look for my phone, before I get lost in my own mind. I choose to be watchful. Praise the Lord. Because these hours are characterized by deep stillness of the early morning. This is roughly the time just before sunrise, and we can see night is giving way to light. The day is about to break forth. And so when we read again Psalm 119 verses 147, David again says, I rise before dawn and cry for help. I hope in your words. Look, just as dawn renews the earth, the soul is refreshed when it seeks God in these quiet hours. Because just the second hour that we are in, we can see that there is a slight shift. If you peep outside, it's not as dark as it was. It still is dark, but not as heavy as it was an hour ago. We can see the shift from darkness to light. This is also speaking to our spiritual journey. God is shifting us from struggle to hope. Praise the Lord. Just when we read Mark 1 verses 35, the Bible says, and in the morning, rising up a great while before the day, he went out and departed into a solitary place, and there prayed. Jesus himself sought the Father in the mid-dawn hours, clearly showing us the power of early devotion. Praise the Lord. And this is what we are reflecting on this morning. Just like the second hour of mid-dawn reminds us that the most sacred encounters often happen in silence before the noise of the day begins. So this is an invitation to rise early, to meet God in solitude, and to let His light break into our hearts before the sun breaks into the sky. Let's break for a sound of worship. When we get back, we delve deeper into our conversation this morning. We are still saying a prayer of thanks and gratitude. Father, thank you for bringing us into the second hour. Thank you for letting your word fall into the most fertile parts of our hearts. In Jesus' name, lift up your voice and let's pray even as we reflect.

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Good morning and welcome to Mid Dawn on Radio Christian Voice Zama with Munchende Ankama. Deborah Mambo also coming through with Mulibakulu. Ruben Katillo also making the playlist with You Are God. We've come to the end of today's edition of Nightlight, but before we go, let's quickly recap on what we've looked at in the first and second hour. So as the second hour of Mid Dawn breaks, we did reflect on the words of Psalm 63 verses 1. O God, thou art my God, early will I seek thee. This is a strong declaration. I have no other God besides you. And so I will seek you. I will choose to chase after you. Because in these quiet hours, before the world awakens, our hearts find their truest hunger. The silence of dawn is not just emptiness. Listen, it's an invitation. It is the moment when God whispers, when his mercies rise fresh with the light. David in the wilderness longed for God as one thirsts for water in a dry land. And so we too in our wilderness moments must rise early declaring, Lord, you are my first thought, my highest priority. Jehovah, you are my banner. You know what we do with a banner? You lift it high. That's what we do with the flag. You don't put the flag under. Instead, you lift it high. And so that's what it means to seek the Lord early. It means, Lord, because you are my first thought. You are my highest priority. In my life, you are lifted like a banner. Praise the Lord. We also did say to seek God early is not about ritual alone. No. It is about desire. It is the cry of a soul that says, I cannot begin without you. Jesus himself, as we reflected, rose before dawn, departing to a solitary place to pray. In that rhythm, he showed us that strength for the day is found in communion with the Father. Some of us or some of you have a habit of entrusting others with the responsibility of speaking to God, like you want somebody to talk to God on your behalf. Like, oh, you should pray for me. Whilst you yourself, that has the right and access to the throne room of God, you are isolating yourself. You are shunning away from talking to God. This morning, make a conscious decision. Make a conscious, a deliberate and intentional choice to seek God early. In a situation, seek God early. At work, there is something that is happening. Seek God early. Because most of the times we rush to people we trust. We rush to family members and consult on certain decisions. Listen, before you go anywhere, consult God. Seek God early in any situation. Just as Jesus is showing us. Beloved, when we rise early to seek him, we are not losing sleep. We are gaining life. We are trading moments of comfort for eternal clarity. The mid-dawn becomes a sanctuary where devotion is not duty, but it is something that brings you delight. Praise the Lord. This is where we wrap up today's edition of Mid-Dawn. And as we close, remember this, the second hour of mid-dawn is more than a time. It is a posture to seek him. Early is to seek him first in every decision, in every challenge, in every joy. So let the mid-dawn remind you daily, the soul's deepest satisfaction is found in Jesus alone. My name is Praise Mashilipa. Thank you so much for being with me on today's edition of Mid-Dawn. Stay blessed and keep seeking him early. From me, it's bye-bye and God bless.

0: you sometimes feel like everything is meaningless? Like every day is just spent in vain?
1: To be honest, that's how I felt before I had a personal relationship with Jesus Christ. So I completely get you.
0: Oh yeah?
1: It's impossible to find true meaning apart from our Creator. You know, God created us for a purpose, but we can only find it when we are in a relationship with Him.
0: That sounds amazing. But where do you even begin to have a relationship with a God you can't see?
1: Listen, God has revealed Himself to us in many ways. You find Him in nature, that's His creation. You find Him in His Word contained in the Bible. And you find Him through Jesus Christ, His Son, that He sent to die for us. You know, God loves you so much and is ready to reveal Himself to you if you let Him in. I'm actually glad that you've asked these questions.
0: Wow, that's amazing. How do I let Him in?
2: Life's too short and precious to live without purpose. Be that friend who leads someone to Christ. Radio Christian Voice, your home since 94.
0: Do you sometimes feel like everything is meaningless? Like every day is just spent in vain?
1: To be honest, that's how I felt before I had a personal relationship with Jesus Christ. So I completely get you.
0: Oh yeah?
1: It's impossible to find true meaning apart from our Creator. You know, God created us for a purpose, but we can only find it when we are in a relationship with Him.
0: That sounds amazing. But where do you even begin to have a relationship with a God you can't see?
1: Listen, God has revealed Himself to us in many ways. You find Him in nature, that's His creation. You find Him in His Word contained in the Bible. And you find Him through Jesus Christ, His Son, that He sent to die for us. You know, God loves you so much and is ready to reveal Himself to you if you let Him in. I'm actually glad that you've asked these questions.
0: Wow, that's amazing. How do I let Him in?
2: 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Be that friend who leads someone to Christ. 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
8: 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The word of the Lord.

0: it came to me.
1: Son of man, set your face against Jerusalem and preach against the sanctuary. Prophesy against the land of Israel and say to her,
0: this is what the Lord says. I am against you. I will draw my sword from its scabbard and cut off from you both the righteous and the wicked. Because I am going to cut off the righteous and the wicked, my sword will be unsheathed against everyone from south to north. Then all people will know that I, the Lord, have drawn my sword from its scabbard. It will not return again.
1: Therefore groan, son of man. Groan before them with broken heart and bitter grief. And when they ask you, why are you groaning? You shall say,
0: because of the news that is coming, every heart will melt and every hand go limp. Every spirit will become faint and every knee become as weak as water. It is coming. It will surely take place, declares the Sovereign Lord. The word of the Lord came to me.
1: Son of man, prophesy and say, this is what the Lord says.
0: A sword sharpened and polished, sharpened for the slaughter, polished to flash like lightning. Shall we rejoice in the scepter of my son Judah? The sword despises every such stick. The sword is appointed to be polished, to be grasped with the hand. It is sharpened and polished, made ready for the hand of the slayer.
1: Cry out and wail, son of man, for it is against my people. It is against all the princes of Israel. They are thrown to the sword along with my people. Therefore, beat your breast.
0: Testing will surely come. And what if the scepter of Judah, which the sword despises, does not continue? Declares the Sovereign Lord.
1: So then, son of man, prophesy and strike your hands together. Let the sword strike twice, even three times. It is a sword for slaughter, a sword for great slaughter, closing in on them from every side, so that hearts may melt and the fallen be many. I have stationed the sword for slaughter at all their gates. Oh, it is made to flash like lightning. It is grasped for slaughter. Oh, sword, slash to the right, then to the left, wherever your blade is turned. I, too, will strike my hands together, and my wrath will subside. I, the Lord, have spoken.
0: The word of the Lord came to me.
1: Son of man, mark out two roads for the sword of the king of Babylon to take, both starting from the same country. Make a signpost where the road branches off to the city. Mark out one road for the sword to come against Rabbah of the Ammonites, and another against Judah and fortified Jerusalem. For the king of Babylon will stop at the fork in the road, at the junction of the two roads, to seek an omen. He will cast lots with arrows. He will consult his idols. He will examine the liver. Into his right hand will come the lot for Jerusalem, where he is to set up battering rams, to give the command to slaughter, to sound the battle cry, to set battering rams against the gates, to build a ramp and to erect siege works. It will seem like a false omen to those who have sworn allegiance to him, but he will remind them of their guilt and take them captive.
0: Therefore, this is what the Sovereign Lord says. Because you people have brought to mind your guilt by your open rebellion, revealing your sins in all that you do, because you have done this, you will be taken captive. Oh, profane and wicked prince of Israel, whose day has come, whose time of punishment has reached its climax, this is what the Sovereign Lord says. Take off the turban, remove the crown. It will not be as it was. The lowly will be exalted, and the exalted will be brought low. A ruin. A ruin. I will make it a ruin. It will not be restored until he comes to whom it rightfully belongs. To him I will give it.
1: And you, son of man, prophesy and say, this is what the Sovereign Lord says about the Ammonites and their insults.
0: A sword drawn for the slaughter, polished to consume and to flash like lightning. Despite false visions concerning you and lying divinations about you, It will be laid on the necks of the wicked who are to be slain, whose day has come, whose time of punishment has reached its climax.
1: Return the sword to its scabbard. In the place where you were created, in the land of your ancestry, I will judge you. I will pour out my wrath upon you and breathe out my fiery anger against you. I will hand you over to brutal men, men skilled in destruction. You will be fuel for the fire. Your blood will be shed in your land. You will be remembered no more, for I, the Lord, have spoken.
2: Ezekiel 22.
0: The word of the Lord came to me.
1: Son of man, will you judge her? Will you judge this city of bloodshed? Then confront her with all her detestable practices and say,
0: this is what the Sovereign Lord says. O city that brings on herself doom by shedding blood in her midst and defiles herself by making idols, you have become guilty because of the blood you have shed and have become defiled by the idols you have made. You have brought your days to a close, and the end of your years has come. Therefore, I will make you an object of scorn to the nations and a laughingstock to all the countries. Those who are near and those who are far away will mock you, O infamous city full of turmoil. See how each of the princes of Israel who are in you uses his power to shed blood. In you they have treated father and mother with contempt. In you they have oppressed the alien and mistreated the fatherless and the widow. You have despised my holy things and desecrated my Sabbaths. In you are slanderous men bent on shedding blood. In you are those who eat at the mountain shrines and commit lewd acts. In you are those who dishonor their father's bed. In you are those who violate women during their period when they are ceremonially unclean. In you, one man commits a detestable offense with his neighbor's wife. Another shamefully defiles his daughter-in-law, and another violates his sister, his own father's daughter. In you, men accept bribes to shed blood. You take usury and excessive interest and make unjust gain from your neighbors by extortion. And you have forgotten me, declares the Sovereign Lord.
1: I will surely strike my hands together at the unjust gain you have made and at the blood you have shed in your midst. Will your courage endure or your hands be strong in the day I deal with you? I, the Lord, have spoken, and I will do it. I will disperse you among the nations and scatter you through the countries, and I will put an end to your uncleanness. When you have been defiled in the eyes of the nations, you will know that I am the Lord.
0: Then the word of the Lord came to me.
1: Son of man, the house of Israel has become dross to me. All of them are the copper, tin, iron, and lead left inside a furnace. They are but the dross of silver.
0: Therefore, this is what the Sovereign Lord says. Because you have all become dross, I will gather you into Jerusalem. As men gather silver, copper, iron, lead, and tin into a furnace to melt it with a fiery blast, so will I gather you in my anger and my wrath and put you inside the city and melt you. I will gather you and I will blow on you with my fiery wrath, and you will be melted inside her. As silver is melted in a furnace, so you will be melted inside her, and you will know that I, the Lord, have poured out my wrath upon you. Again the word of the Lord came to me.
1: Son of man, say to the land,
0: you are a land that has had no rain or showers in the day of wrath. There is a conspiracy of her princes within her, like a roaring lion tearing its prey. They devour people, take treasures and precious things, and make many widows within her. Her priests do violence to my law and profane my holy things. They do not distinguish between the holy and the common. They teach that there is no difference between the unclean and the clean, and they shut their eyes to the keeping of my Sabbaths, so that I am profaned among them. Her officials within her are like wolves tearing their prey. They shed blood and kill people to make unjust gain. Her prophets whitewash these deeds for them by false visions and lying divinations. They say, "This is what the Sovereign Lord says," when the Lord has not spoken. The people of the land practice extortion and commit robbery. They oppress the poor and needy and mistreat the alien, denying them justice.
1: I looked for a man among them who would build up the wall and stand before me in the gap on behalf of the land, so I would not have to destroy it. But I found none. So I will pour out my wrath on them and consume them with my fiery anger, bringing down on their own heads all they have done.
2: Ezekiel 23.
0: The word of the Lord came to me, Son of man, there were two women, daughters of the same mother. They became prostitutes in Egypt, engaging in prostitution from their youth. In that land their breasts were fondled and their virgin bosoms caressed. The older was named Ohola, and her sister was Oholibah. They were mine, and gave birth to sons and daughters. Ohola is Samaria, and Oholibah is Jerusalem. Ohola engaged in prostitution while she was still mine, and she lusted after her lovers, the Assyrians, warriors clothed in blue, governors and commanders, all of them handsome young men and mounted horsemen. She gave herself as a prostitute to all the elite of the Assyrians and defiled herself with all the idols of everyone she lusted after. She did not give up the prostitution she began in Egypt, when during her youth men slept with her, caressed her virgin bosom, and poured out their lust upon her. Therefore I handed her over to her lovers, the Assyrians, for whom she lusted. They stripped her naked, took away her sons and daughters, and killed her with the sword. She became a byword among women, and punishment was inflicted on her. Her sister, Oholibah, saw this. Yet in her lust and prostitution she was more depraved than her sister. She too lusted after the Assyrians, governors and commanders, warriors in full dress, mounted horsemen, all handsome young men. I saw that she too defiled herself. Both of them went the same way. But she carried her prostitution still further. She saw men portrayed on a wall, figures of Chaldeans portrayed in red, with belts around their waists and flowing turbans on their heads. All of them looked like Babylonian chariot officers, natives of Chaldea. As soon as she saw them, she lusted after them and sent messengers to them in Chaldea. Then the Babylonians came to her, to the bed of love, and in their lust they defiled her. After she had been defiled by them, she turned away from them in disgust. When she carried on her prostitution openly and exposed her nakedness, I turned away from her in disgust, just as I had turned away from her sister. Yet she became more and more promiscuous as she recalled the days of her youth when she was a prostitute in Egypt. There she lusted after her lovers, whose genitals were like those of donkeys, and whose emission was like that of horses. So you longed for the lewdness of your youth, when in Egypt your bosom was caressed and your young breasts fondled. Therefore, Oholibah, this is what the Sovereign Lord says, I will stir up your lovers against you, those you turned away from in disgust, and I will bring them against you from every side, the Babylonians and all the Chaldeans, the men of Pekod and Shoah and Koah, and all the Assyrians with them, handsome young men, all of them governors and commanders, chariot officers and men of high rank, all mounted on horses. They will come against you with weapons, chariots and wagons, and with a throng of people. They will take up positions against you on every side with large and small shields and with helmets. I will turn you over to them for punishment, and they will punish you according to their standards. I will direct my jealous anger against you, and they will deal with you in fury. They will cut off your noses and your ears, and those of you who are left will fall by the sword. They will take away your sons and daughters, and those of you who are left will be consumed by fire. They will also strip you of your clothes and take your fine jewelry. So I will put a stop to the lewdness and prostitution you began in Egypt. You will not look on these things with longing or remember Egypt any more. For this is what the Sovereign Lord says, I am about to hand you over to those you hate, to those you turned away from in disgust. They will deal with you in hatred and take away everything you have worked for. They will leave you naked and bare, and the shame of your prostitution will be exposed. Your lewdness and promiscuity have brought this upon you, because you lusted after the nations and defiled yourself with their idols. You have gone the way of your sister, so I will put her cup into your hand. This is what the Sovereign Lord says.
1: You will drink your sister's cup, a cup large and deep. It will bring scorn and derision, for it holds so much. You will be filled with drunkenness and sorrow, the cup of ruin and desolation, the cup of your sister Samaria. You will drink it and drain it dry. You will dash it to pieces and tear your breasts.
0: I have spoken, declares the Sovereign Lord. Therefore, this is what the Sovereign Lord says. Since you have forgotten me and thrust me behind your back, you must bear the consequences of your lewdness and prostitution. The Lord said to me,
1: Son of man, will you judge Oholah and Oholibah? Then confront them with their detestable practices. For they have committed adultery, and blood is on their hands. They committed adultery with their idols. They even sacrificed their children, whom they bore to me, as food for them. They have also done this to me. At that same time they defiled my sanctuary and desecrated my Sabbaths. On the very day they sacrificed their children to their idols, they entered my sanctuary and desecrated it. That is what they did in my house.
0: They even sent messengers for men who came from far away. And when they arrived, you bathed yourself for them, painted your eyes, and put on your jewelry. You sat on an elegant couch with a table spread before it, on which you had placed the incense and oil that belonged to me. The noise of a carefree crowd was around her. Sabaeans were brought from the desert along with men from the rabble, and they put bracelets on the arms of the woman and her sister and beautiful crowns on their heads. Then I said about the one worn out by adultery, Now let them use her as a prostitute, for that is all she is. And they slept with her. As men sleep with the prostitute, so they slept with those lewd women, Oholah and Oholibah. But righteous men will sentence them to the punishment of women who commit adultery and shed blood, because they are adulterous and blood is on their hands. This is what the Sovereign Lord says, Bring a mob against them and give them over to terror and plunder. The mob will stone them and cut them down with their swords. They will kill their sons and daughters and burn down their houses.
1: So I will put an end to lewdness in the land, that all women may take warning and not imitate you. You will suffer the penalty for your lewdness and bear the consequences of your sins of idolatry. Then you will know that I am the Sovereign Lord.
2: Ezekiel 24.
0: In the ninth year, in the tenth month, on the tenth day, the word of the Lord came to me.
1: Son of man, record this date. This very date, because the king of Babylon has laid siege to Jerusalem this very day. Tell this rebellious house a parable, and say to them,
0: This is what the Sovereign Lord says. Put on the cooking pot. Put it on and pour water into it. Put into it the pieces of meat, all the choice pieces, the leg and the shoulder. Fill it with the best of these bones. Take the pick of the flock. Pile wood beneath it for the bones, bring it to a boil, and cook the bones in it. For this is what the sovereign Lord says, Woe to the city of bloodshed, to the pot now encrusted, whose deposit will not go away. Empty it piece by piece without casting lots for them. For the blood she shed is in her midst. She poured it on the bare rock. She did not pour it on the ground where the dust would cover it. To stir up wrath and take revenge, I put her blood on the bare rock, so that it would not be covered. Therefore, this is what the sovereign Lord says, Woe to the city of bloodshed! I too will pile the wood high. So heap on the wood and kindle the fire. Cook the meat well, mixing in the spices, and let the bones be charred. Then set the empty pot on the coals till it becomes hot, and its copper glows, so its impurities may be melted and its deposit burned away. It has frustrated all efforts. Its heavy deposit has not been removed, not even by fire. Now your impurity is lewdness. Because I tried to cleanse you, but you would not be cleansed from your impurity, you will not be clean again until my wrath against you has subsided. I, the Lord, have spoken. The time has come for me to act. I will not hold back. I will not have pity, nor will I relent. You will be judged according to your conduct and your actions, declares the sovereign Lord. The word of the Lord came to me.
1: Son of man, with one blow I am about to take away from you the delight of your eyes. Yet do not lament or weep or shed any tears. Groan quietly. Do not mourn for the dead. Keep your turban fastened and your sandals on your feet. Do not cover the lower part of your face or eat the customary food of mourners.
0: So I spoke to the people in the morning, and in the evening my wife died. The next morning I did as I had been commanded. Then the people asked me,
3: Won't you tell us what these things have to do with us?
0: So I said to them, The word of the Lord came to me. Say to the house of Israel, This is what the sovereign Lord says, I am about to desecrate my sanctuary, the stronghold in which you take pride, the delight of your eyes, the object of your affection. The sons and daughters you left behind will fall by the sword, and you will do as I have done. You will not cover the lower part of your face or eat the customary food of mourners. You will keep your turbans on your heads and your sandals on your feet.
1: You will not mourn or weep, but will waste away because of your sins and groan among yourselves. Ezekiel will be a sign to you. You will do just as he has done. When this happens, you will know that I am the sovereign Lord. And you, son of man, on the day I take away their stronghold, their joy and glory, the delight of their eyes, their heart's desire, and their sons and daughters as well, on that day a fugitive will come to tell you the news. At that time your mouth will be opened. You will speak with him and will no longer be silent. So you will be a sign to them, and they will know that I am the Lord.
4: 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Take God at his word, for he watches over his word to perform it.
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2: Being bold is actually beyond pressing shift keys. It's beyond shaving machines. It's beyond reversing a cancerous disease. Being bold is coming to the understanding that the harvest is more than plenty, but those willing to put in the work are few. Turn quickly to the book of Matthew, past 28 chapters and come to verses 19 and realize the mandate is to look at the world and all its nations and say to ourselves, therefore, I'll go too. I'll go and love my neighbor enough to want to see them in heaven. I'll go and be compassionate enough to share the gospel with no fear end. I'll remember that persecution must be for his name's sake, because I'm grafted in. To God, we kids are namesakes. The practicality requires me to step into faith. Convos to point to the true source in the Bible to pronounce the gospel. I share my testimony to shame the past and the accusers there

0: And realize that it's time we disciples went out to disciple others, to disciple the world into getting to know the God of the Bible. So go ye into the world and share his word boldly. The call is to engage culture for his glory.
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1: And great company.
3: God, I believe you are real. And if you're real, I want you to speak to me. All I want to know is the truth. And I started what I call my quest for God. I didn't understand it was God really seeking me. And God eventually showed me that Jesus is the Son of God.
1: This is the program for you. 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

0: Sounds of Worship is the name of this program. A beautiful morning to you, tuned in right now to your home since 94. My name is Tamwani Dakamono, your friend and sister. We'll be doing this thing of listening and praising along to Sounds of Praise and Worship from 6 to 8 a.m. as we do every Sunday. This is the day that the Lord has made. We will certainly rejoice and be glad in it for sure. Now, we are still looking at effective worship, and I am really eager to just break down another aspect of effective worship today. And may God minister to you even as he ministered to me, even as he continues ministering to me, for sure. So just running you through what it is we're going to be listening to and what we'll be doing on the program. We'll be listening to Adopted into God's Family with Prashant Vagela. Still in the first hour, Walking in the Grace of God with Pastor Ali Zaks. And of course, in the second hour, the Power Worship with Pastor Teddy Montagnani will come through. And finally, our devotional, which is the summation point. And I'm looking forward also to reading the verse of the day with you. So that is going to be amazing, even as it always is. As for now, let's really just get into our Sounds of Worship without further ado. You know, I am really looking forward to today's conversations, today's devotion. Effective worship. What is worship without obedience? And that is somewhat guiding my playlist, our playlist this morning. We will listen to For Your Glory by Tasha Cobbs.
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0: joy is where you are, and love is who you are. Woo! 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Somebody make that your prayer in this moment.
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2: 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This is Prashant Vagela, and welcome to the Adopted into God's Family series. Thank you once again for tuning in.

0: My text comes from Hebrews 13:15. And the Bible reads, "Through him, then, let us continually offer up a sacrifice of praise to God, that is, the fruit of lips that acknowledge his name." Amen. Shall we pray? Lord God, we lift up your name and give thanks in all things. And may our worship please you always, in Jesus' name. Our series on effective worship taught us how our worship is a weapon and how it disarms the enemy. Worship starts in the heart, and that is yielded to God. It also attracts God's presence, turning our praise into power. This week, we see how our worship becomes effective even during difficult times. May the Holy Spirit help us to understand his power. And the title of today's message is The Power of Sacrificial Worship. Many of us, including myself, can relate when we don't feel like worshiping, or if it's inconvenient. Perhaps we have suffered a loss, a heavy burden, or even sometimes that God hasn't answered our prayers yet. Well, to worship costs us something. We all can praise God when life is good, but effective worship is proven when it comes through pain, confusion, or a struggle. God honors our worship. He loves it deeper when we worship through the tough moments, in the middle of a loss, and through the tears. This kind of sacrificial worship moves heaven. It is a deep and intense kind of worship. A type that perhaps as you praise and worship, believing for a breakthrough, even if it is months, a kind that lifts the name of Jehovah when the chips are down, or the faith to believe on a miracle. This kind of worship produces spiritual strength, a deeper intimacy, and breakthrough power. You reach another level in your worship. This can even become a testimony for someone to believe in Jesus. It is a powerful and effective worship that grows. The enemy doesn't like us to worship, so increase your worship. I prayed for a job that I desperately needed, and whilst I waited many months working as a volunteer, when my breakthrough did come, I wasn't sure it was mine. Through the process, I kept praying. I believed in a better day. I had faith I would have as I have prayed. And God gave me abundantly more. I was amazed by the goodness of God. Friends, I want to encourage you to keep believing through the storm, to lift up the name of Jesus even in the pit, continuing singing songs of praise when the walls are too high. Your answered prayer could be just around the corner. We serve an almighty God. There's nothing too hard for him. Jeremiah 32:17. I challenge you to give God worship that costs you something and not the leftovers. Give him your all and be amazed to how he will bless you. I pray that your sacrificial worship brings you closer to our Heavenly Father. That's all we have for this segment. Please tune in next Sunday, same time. Thank you for listening. Keep it Jesus and God bless.
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Lover of Your Presence featuring Kim Walker. Beautiful music right there. I remember leading this song in church and boy was I, tears were gushing out of my eyes because I was saying, Lord, indeed, I am a lover of your presence. Nothing else will satisfy. He is all that really satisfies if we just put things in.

rams, of fat rams. Let me read that again. But Samuel replied, "What is more pleasing to the Lord, your burnt offerings and sacrifices, or your obedience to his voice? Listen, obedience is better than sacrifice, and submission is better than offering the fat of rams." "Rebellion is as sinful as witchcraft, and stubbornness as bad as worshipping idols." This is in the Bible. And I was even going to start breaking it down as though we are getting into our devotional. But let's just leave all that we are yet to listen to for the summation point, which is our devotion in the second hour. Otherwise, just think of those words that were just from reading the Bible. This is how serious we should take obedience to God's voice. It is better than sacrifice. Anyway, let's get back to more worship, even as we count down to Walking in the Grace of God with Pastor Ellie Zacks. 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
1: My name is Mtambula Mwale, and I love to worship. For me, worship is everything. It's a time where you're intimate with God, a time where you pour your heart, a time where there is an exchange where God gives you himself and all that he is, and you give yourself to him. And I just love being in the presence of God because it changes you, it alters you, it increases you, it takes you to another level. It changes the way that you think about stuff, the way that you feel about stuff. It just ushers you into a different dimension, and you begin to operate at a different level, and you find that you are empowered by the presence of God, and you're able to achieve even things that you never thought you would achieve. So for me, the presence of God and worship are everything. Without it, I cannot exist. I would encourage everyone to be a worshiper at heart, because that is the starting point for greatness.

Hello, this is Pastor Ali Zaks, and we continue with Walking in the Grace of God in this month of effective worship. And today we are focusing on grace to learning how to worship in spirit and in truth. Grace to learning how to worship in spirit and in truth. John chapter 4 and verse 23 and 24, which has been our running theme scripture for this month, the Bible declares, "But the hour cometh and now is when the true worshippers shall worship the Father in spirit and in truth. For the Father seeketh such to worship him. God is a spirit, and they that worship him must worship him in spirit and in truth." I said that heartfelt worship is a mark of true dedication to God. I also said that God is looking for worshippers, or should I say God is looking for true worshippers and not for workers. How to learn to worship God in spirit and in truth? Number one, position yourself in a place where you cannot be distracted or disturbed. This is very important, to know how to worship God in spirit and in truth. Position yourself in a place where you cannot be distracted or disturbed when you want to worship God. Turn off your phone. Place no time limit on your time with the Father. Decide that you will stay there until you bless him. That's why he says in Psalms, worship him in the beauty of his holiness. Worship the Lord in the beauty of his holiness and in the splendor of his glory. So you position yourself in a place where you cannot be distracted or disturbed. It's just you and God. No phone to disturb you. No time to limit you. You are there to have fellowship and communion with God. That's number one. Number two, acknowledge that God is great. Acknowledge that God is great. In your worship, acknowledge his greatness. Tell him that he is the creator of all things. Tell him that he gives and sustains life. Tell him that his word and his name are above all things. Child of God, those are things that God wants to hear from your mouth and from your worship. Acknowledge that he is great. Number three, humble yourself before him. Humble yourself before him. Recognize and acknowledge his majesty. That's what it means, that you humble yourself before him. Recognize and acknowledge his majesty. Bow before him. Surrender your total being and all that you possess to him. That is what it means to humble yourself before him. Number four. With your mouth, acknowledge his sovereignty. With your mouth, acknowledge his sovereignty. What does that mean? Declare he is the ruler of all things. Declare that he is all-powerful, the omnipotent God, the all-powerful God. Declare that he is all-knowing, the omniscient God. Declare that he is omnipresent, the God that is present everywhere. Acknowledge his sovereignty. Acknowledge his sovereignty. That's what it means with your mouth. Number five, tell him how much you need him. Tell God how much you need him. What does that mean? Be thankful in your heart for what he has done for you.
The Bible says, give thanks. In everything, give thanks. For this is the will of God in Christ Jesus concerning you. 1 Thessalonians 5:18. What does it mean to tell him how much you need him? Count your blessings, child of God. Count your blessings. Remember his divine interventions in your life. Thank him for answered prayers. Thank him for answered prayers. The many prayers that God has answered you in your walk with him. Thank him. That's what it means to tell him how much you need him. Number six, declare your love and your trust in him. Declare your love and trust in him. How do you do that? Tell him that you place him above all things. Acknowledge that you need him. Acknowledge that without him you could not live. The very breath of life is from him. In Acts, the Bible says, in him we live, we move, and we have our being. Acknowledge that he has a plan for your life. In Jeremiah, he says, for I know the plans that I have for you, saith the Lord. Jeremiah 29:11. Solicit his anointing to enable you to fulfill his purpose for your life. That's what it means to declare your love and your trust in him. Number seven, and finally, position yourself to receive from him. Position yourself to receive from him. What does that mean? Be still and listen for confirmation that he heard you. The Bible declares in Psalms, be still and know that I am God. Rest in the awareness of his presence. He says in his presence is fullness of joy. At his right hand there are pleasures forevermore. Rest in his presence. Wait for his mandates and instructions. This is what works, and this is what it means to worship God in spirit and in truth. I pray today that may you receive this grace. Grace to learn how to worship God in spirit and in truth. In Jesus' name, amen. This is Pastor Ali Zacks with Divine Knowledge Ministries. God bless you.

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4: Being bold is actually beyond pressing shift keys, it's beyond shaving machines, it's beyond reversing a cancerous disease. Being bold is coming to the understanding that the harvest is more than plenty, but those willing to put in the work are few. Turn quickly to the book of Matthew, past 28 chapters and come to verses 19 and realize the mandate is to look at the world and all its nations and say to ourselves, therefore, I'll go too. I'll go and love my neighbor enough to want to see them in heaven. I'll go and be compassionate enough to share the gospel with no fear end. I'll remember that persecution must be for his name's sake, because I'm grafted in. To God, we kids are namesakes. The practicality requires me to step into faith. Convos to point to the true source in the Bible to pronounce the gospel. I share my testimony to shame the past and the accusers thereof. I share the

0: And realize that it's time we disciples went out to disciple others, to disciple the world into getting to know the God of the Bible. So go ye into the world and share his word boldly. The call is to engage culture for his glory.
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3: 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It was a real pileup. And you know what? 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My whole life flashed before me. I remember crying out, "I'm not ready to die."
4: It was that bad?
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1: And great company.
4: God, I believe you are real. And if you're real, I want you to speak to me. All I want to know is the truth. And I started what I call my quest for God. I didn't understand it was God really seeking me. And God eventually showed me that Jesus is the Son of God.
1: 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Connect with the Lord today.

We are in the second hour of the program. My name is Tamani Dakamono. In case you didn't catch it the first time, this is Sounds of Worship, brought to you every Sunday morning from 6 to 8 a.m. Now, I want to give a special welcome note to you tuned in from Dola and Livingston, tuned in on 98.9 FM in Chipata, 98.1 FM, Kapiri Mposhi, 101.1 FM in Kitwe, 105.3 FM Lusaka, that's 106.1 FM, and of course, in Solwezi, right? Yes, Solwezi, 106.1 FM. And I'm also glad that you're tuned in. If you're streaming live via our website, rcv.co.zm, from any part of the country, continent, and the world. Let me just read our verse of the day, just to bring us up to speed with what it is that we are conversing on today, because iliko seriously. 1 Samuel 15 verse 22. This is what the Bible says. But Samuel replied, "What is more pleasing to the Lord, your burnt offerings and sacrifices, or your obedience to his voice? Listen, obedience is better than sacrifice, and submission is better than offering the fat of rams." Submission to God is better than offering these sacrifices. You know, I was about to begin to get into the devotion because I'm so tempted, because I'm just thinking, these words should pierce our hearts for sure. I mean, if obedience is better than sacrifice, then what kind of worship have we been offering to our God if obedience is lacking? This is something that we should think of right now, you know, and may the Lord speak to us, that we might change, that we may become a better people, that we might also worship him better and more meaningfully. Otherwise, you know how we pick up the pace in terms of our tempo in the second hour of the program. So let us dance to some wonderful songs of praise. Hallelujah.

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1: Hello, this is Pastor Teddy Mantignani. I'm glad that you are joining us on The Power of Worship. We pray and trust that today, as we look at our devotion for today, there will be something said that will just bless your heart and just change things for you. Today, we want to quickly get into the Word of God as we are looking at effective worship. We want to look at the effectiveness of worship. What makes worship effective? I want us to look at one very, very important component that we need to understand, that we need to acquire, we need to crave for. And we are reading our scripture from Psalm chapter number 27 and verse number 4. Psalm chapter number 27 and verse number 4, the Bible says like this. The Bible says, "One thing I have desired of the Lord, that I will seek, that I may dwell in the house of the Lord all the days of my life, to behold the beauty of the Lord and to inquire in his temple." Oh my goodness, this is beautiful. "One thing I will do, that I may dwell in the house of the Lord." This is what the psalmist says. He wants to dwell in the house of the Lord forever. Now, one would think that that is being unrealistic. Why would you want to just dwell and be in the house of the Lord forever? It is for this simple reason, and that's what I want to talk about. That is the presence of God. Ladies and gentlemen, the presence of God is the component that we need for effectiveness. If we are going to be effective, we must crave, we must long, and we must desire for the presence of God. I'm not talking religion. I'm not talking about that Sunday activity that we do on a Sunday morning or on a Wednesday midweek service. No, I'm talking about every day. This is why the psalmist is saying that I may dwell in the house of the Lord all the days, not one day, not 2 days, not 3 days, all the days, because I want to be in his presence. In his presence, meaning that God is involved in everything that I do, everything that is happening to me. God is privy to it. I am open to God over it. God is watching over me. He is involved in everything that I do. I am consulting God before I do anything, and I am relying on God's guidance. I am relying on God's guidance. Like the Bible says, he orders my steps. Literally, he is involved in my everyday life. I am living with him. I am consulting him. I am talking to him every day. His presence is so important, and it must be that important to you, sir, to you, madam. You need the presence of God every day of your life. Therefore, every Christian, every believer must crave for the presence of God, must crave for God to be with you, to be involved in all the affairs of your life. That's what we call the life of worship. The life of worship, where God is involved in everything that you do. It is his presence that is important. Remember the children of Israel in the Bible. The Bible says they refused to go. They said, "Lord, if you do not go with us, we will not go." Because they understood that they could not obtain victory without the presence of God. They would not overcome without the presence of God. They would not survive. They could not survive without the presence of God. Everything they needed required the presence of God. And therefore, today it is imperative that we understand that we need the presence of God so much in our lives. Every day we need the presence of God, the presence of God. And this is why in Psalm chapter number 51 and verse number 11, David was saying, "Cast me not away from your presence," because he knew without the presence, I am finished. Without the presence, I am nothing. Without the presence of God, I can do nothing. I cannot survive without the presence of God. And therefore, every believer needs to understand the importance of the presence of God, the value of the presence of God. And this is why we must crave for it, for the presence of God. The presence of God means He is involved in whatever we do every day. He's involved in my affairs, not only on a Sunday, not only on a Wednesday, but He is involved in my life. Everything that I do involves Him. Before I do things, I consult Him. I am relying on God's guidance for my life. That's what it means. And that's the importance of the presence of God. And this is what I'm submitting to you, sir, to you, madam. For you to be effective in worship, you need the presence of God to be with you. And when God is with you, you will see things happen when you get to worship, when you begin to worship. When you begin to worship, things will begin to happen. Oh my goodness me. Like the Bible says, when they would worship, God would send rain. Look at that effect. God would literally send rain because of worship. And this is why He said, if they do not worship, if you do not worship, you will not have rain on the earth. Look at the effect of worship when it is coming from a being that is living the life of Jesus, the life of God, and living in the presence of God. And with the presence of God. And this is the effect of it all. And that's what we needed to see and to understand, ladies and gentlemen, that we need the presence of God to be effective. And once we have the presence of God involved in our lives, we are living with God every day, you will begin to see effects of victory, of overcoming things, and see the miraculous and see the supernatural literally at work. And this is what the psalmist meant when he was saying that I want to dwell in your house, in the house of the Lord forever. That's all the devotion could accommodate for today. This has been Pastor Teddy Manzanyani. Thank you for joining me. May the Lord be with you.
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Wonderful, wonderful, wonderful. Powerful word coming through from Pastor Teddy Mantanyani. Of course, then we listen to powerful praise right there, if you know what I mean. And if I must tell you, on Sounds of Worship, every now and then you'll be listening to some wonderful praise medleys. And I'm hoping that you are dancing. Whether you're driving to church, you know, jokes, but on a serious note, let's dance for the Lord. Let's worship Him with a dance, with a wonderful song, with a wonderful melody that is sprouting from deep down our hearts. Now, talking about our hearts and the attitude we have to go with into worship, let's talk about our verse of the day. We read it, then we get straight into it. Remember, we're talking about obedience today. Obedience as a high form of worship. 1 Samuel 15 verse 22, I think I'll read all the way up to 23. But Samuel replied, "What is more pleasing to the Lord, your burnt offerings and sacrifices, or your obedience to His voice? Listen, obedience is better than sacrifice, and submission is better than offering the fat of rams. Rebellion is as sinful as witchcraft, and stubbornness as bad as worshipping idols." Ha, ha, ha, ha. So, we need to ask ourselves, when we say we're worshiping God, are we including being obedient to Him? Let me ask you this question. But this analogy is just to bring, kind of liken what we are reading or getting to understand to our realities. Can you claim to love your parents or your guardians, yet you don't do what they tell you to do? Mind you, I'm not saying you do things that go against your faith in Christ, or things that

that I know there's conversations of, you know, career path to take and whatnot. I think I'll put that on the side. What I mean is being obedient to parents in the thought of when they instruct you to do something around the house, being the head of the house. When your father speaks, do you respect him enough to do what he asks of you, what he instructs you? And if not, would you claim to be respectful? Is it right to claim to be obedient, to say you love your father? In the same vein, we said yes to the Lordship of Jesus. We said yes, he is our Lord, our King. And so if he's our Lord, would we claim to be submissive if we don't obey what he instructs us to do? We're claiming to be servants of God, but we don't even serve him. Even with our hearts are far from him. And we claim to be worshipers. Now, dear song leader in the church, you say you worship the Lord. You love him. Do you understand that it is more than just standing on the altar and leading people in song? It's saying yes to God's instruction every day, hence making worship a lifestyle. Of course, there's a standard set for our living, even in God's written word. And then there's things that the Holy Spirit will communicate to us as per the Lord's instruction. So now I'm asking, are we worshiping him if we are far from him? We are very disobedient. Jesus said, if you love me, you will obey my commands. And remember, Paul says, you know, I might offer myself to be burnt just to, I don't know, for Lord knows what reason. But if I don't have any love in my heart, it's not worth it. So think of this. You will do things. You will be involved in every church activity. You will be doing all that you need to do. But the question is it what the Lord has told you to do in that moment? Are you obedient to him in every day of your life? That is why we need to be very sensitive to the Lord's voice. We need to be very attentive to what he's saying to us, even in his word. Be attentive to what he's saying to us, even in his word. So dear brother, dear sister, this is a reminder to revisit the areas in our lives where we are not obedient to God. What are we being convicted to let go of that is injuring your the health of your relationship with God? What is he instructing you to do in terms of who to help with the family? Perhaps he's instructing you on how you ought to use those finances. How you ought to divide those resources. Perhaps he's instructing you on who to go and evangelize to. He's instructing you on who to pray for. I mean, you even do things like, oh no, he'll instruct you on what to wear today. Because maybe there's somebody who needs to identify what you by what you're wearing. Somebody who needs to be ministered to. I don't know, there's the way the Lord does his stuff. So when he's instructing you, yours is to obey. I know the question why will come up. Because you ask yourself, Lord, this doesn't make sense. Why are you telling me to do this? But still do it anyway. We are all learning. One way or another, unfortunately, we may have been disobedient. Or perhaps we are in disobedience right now. We are being called to make things right with our Father in heaven, with our Lord, with our King. Can you imagine the one we call Heavenly Father is the creator of the universe, the King of all kings, the Lord of lords, the Most High God? Ish, children of God, may we live in more reverence of him. May I tremble thinking about this. And so, yeah, to be effective and in worship, let us strive to be more obedient to God. I know sometimes what could make us not be obedient to God is our

0: or fear of the outcome of that instruction that we've been granted. Imagine the Lord tells you to go to a place and you know that perhaps you don't want to be in that place. You don't just want to be in that place for personal reasons, but the Lord says go there. And when you go there, that's a great act of worship. There's a place for sacrifice, but there is a very cardinal place for obedience. Then we should never ignore, we should never forego. Big place of obedience that we should never, ever undermine. So in a nutshell, obedience is better than sacrifice. And obedience to God, of course, is a high form of worship. That's it. So once again, our reference in terms of scripture is 1 Samuel 15 verse 22. We read up to 23. I will ask you this question. You can even send a text message saying, answering perhaps what the Lord is calling you to be obedient in. Yeah, maybe we can have that conversation. Is there an area that the Holy Spirit has convicted you right now to just work on your obedience? You know, let's get started. I know the truth of our reality can be pretty ugly sometimes. That the folk will sharp, but hey, let's come face to face with the truth that we may get help, and that you know, we forge ahead even in our relationship with the Creator. Amen. Amen. Let's get into more sounds of praise and worship. I know it was a heavy one. Let's dance. Maybe, you know, the Lord is calling us to dance right now. this is Sounds of Worship. Let's just get into it. We'll be back.
1: My name is Mtambula Mwale, and I love to worship. For me, worship is everything. It's a time where you're intimate with God, a time where you pour your heart, a time where there is an exchange where God gives you himself and all that he is, and you give yourself to him. And I just love being in the presence of God because it changes you, it alters you, it increases you, it takes you to another level, it changes the way that you think about stuff, the way that you feel about stuff. It just ushers you into a different dimension and you begin to operate at a different level, and you find that you are empowered by the presence of God and you are able to achieve even things that you never thought you would achieve. So for me, the presence of God and worship are everything. Without it, I cannot exist. I would encourage everyone to be a worshiper at heart, because that is the starting point for greatness.

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It's been a wonderful day. I know it was heavy, being reminded that obedience is better than sacrifice. Submission to God or submission to God's voice is better than offering the fat of rams. And what things are we sacrificing, you know? Our time, you know, going to church, just being more dedicated, which is great. Remember, we cannot take out that factor of sacrifice, you know, offering our lives as a sacrifice of worship to God, living sacrifice. But listen, obedience is better. So meaning you do realize that obedience will also come with sacrifice, okay? But obedience, yeah, you are kupatia pamulu. So let's just walk in obedience this week and the weeks onwards. May God help us. This has been today's wonderful episode of Sounds of Worship. My name is Temwani Dakamono. We walk into the week just forging ahead and being willing to do better, even for our King. You know what I mean? Be sure to stay tuned to Radio Christian Voice, but be sure to get ready for a wonderful episode even, you know, that other Sunday, Sounds of Worship. God bless you.

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0: Lord is my shepherd, I shall not want. 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He leads me beside the still waters. He restores my soul. He leads me in the paths of righteousness for his name's sake. Yea, though I walk through the valley of the shadow of death, I will fear no evil. For you are with me. Your rod and your staff, they comfort me. You prepare a table before me in the presence of mine enemies. You anoint my head with oil, and my cup runs over. Surely goodness and mercy shall follow me all the days of my life, and I will dwell in the house of the Lord forever and ever.
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8: Being bold is actually beyond pressing shift keys, it's beyond shaving machines, it's beyond reversing a cancerous disease. Being bold is coming to the understanding that the harvest is more than plenty, but those willing to put in the work are few. Turn quickly to the book of Matthew, past 28 chapters and come to verses 19 and realize the mandate is to look at the world and all its nations and say to ourselves, therefore, I'll go too. I'll go and love my neighbor enough to want to see them in heaven. I'll go and be compassionate enough to share the gospel with no fear end. I'll remember that persecution must be for his name's sake, because I'm grafted in. To God, we kids are namesakes. The practicality requires me to step into faith. Convos to point to the true source in the Bible to pronounce the gospel. I share my testimony to shame the past and the accusers thereof. I

0: then realize that it's time we disciples went out to disciple others, to disciple the world into getting to know the God of the Bible. So go ye into the world and share his word boldly. The call is to engage culture for his glory.
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3: Hello, good morning, and welcome to Destiny Encounter. This is your host, Pastor Rogers Kalinde, Senior Pastor of Doxa Ministries International in Chalala, Lusaka. We're going to be looking at a very important topic and subject today. We'll be talking about the power of wisdom. The book of Ecclesiastes chapter 7, verse 11 and 12, and then we'll also read verse 19. The Bible says, "Wisdom is good with an inheritance, and by it there is profit to them that see the sun. For wisdom is a defense, and money is a defense, but the excellency of knowledge is that wisdom giveth life to them that have it." From the scripture, we see that wisdom is good, but the Bible says with an inheritance. There is a dimension of goodness we tap from the Lord by possessing wisdom, and also a trigger of an inheritance that comes our way. And the scripture says, and by it, meaning by wisdom, there is profit to them that see the sun. There is profit, there is advantage, there is gain that comes to you and I when we possess wisdom. Verse 12 says, "For wisdom is a defense, and money is a defense." Wisdom is a defense, and money is a defense. In order for us to understand what the preacher is talking about concerning wisdom is a defense and money is a defense, when you look at the power of money, money will protect you from a lot of things. Having money will create a certain level of protection in many spheres of your life. The stress that you would otherwise have in the absence of money, the stress to pay bills, the stress to get certain things done for your home, the stress to get to buy certain things that are just maybe just necessities, not even luxury. Money will deliver you from stress, and stress can trigger all kinds, even of physical ailments and affliction. And so when money is there, it defends and protects you from a whole lot of things. There are some things that do not answer to prayer, they answer to money. In Ecclesiastes chapter 10, verse 19, the Bible says, "Money answereth all things." If you are going to move from point A to point B, what you need is not to pray, but to either jump on a bus, pay your fare, and be taken to the place you are going, or jump into a vehicle, put fuel there, and drive to the place that you are going. If you are going to get your children educated, you don't go to the headmaster and begin to pray. You pay the tuition fees and you buy uniforms and books and all that, because that's what it takes, because money is a medium of exchange for goods and services. And there are just some things that money answers. Because of that, the Bible says money is a defense. In the same capacity, the Bible says wisdom is also a defense. When you possess wisdom, you are protected from a lot of things, and there's protection on your life and preservation, because wisdom is so powerful that it will defend you. In fact, possessing wisdom also gives you a certain direction on how to manage money when you do have money. Verse 19 of Ecclesiastes chapter 7 says, wisdom strengtheneth the wise more than 10 mighty men which are in the city. Wisdom strengthens the wise more than 10 mighty men which are in the city. With the acquisition of wisdom comes strength, because wisdom strengthens. It strengthens the wise more than 10 mighty men which are in the city. Imagine comparing 10 mighty men to one man who possesses wisdom. And the Bible says that one man with wisdom is stronger than 10 mighty men that are in a city. Strong men that are able to defend the city. Strong men that are able to fight for the city. Strong men that are skilled and trained to defend the city. One man possessing wisdom is stronger than 10 men. So imagine that there's a level of strength that comes to you and I when we acquire wisdom. Meaning the lack of wisdom weakens us. When we lack wisdom, we become weak in decision-making, making right decisions in our approach in terms of speech, in terms of interactions, in terms of association. We become weak in terms of investment, in terms of spiritual investment, but as well as physical investment, in terms of, business transactions, in terms of how we relate with people. When we lack wisdom, we are weakened. But when we possess wisdom, we are strengthened. The Bible says, strengthened more than 10 mighty men which are in the city. The book of Ecclesiastes chapter 9, we come to chapter 9. We're going to read starting at verse 13. To 18, the Bible says, this wisdom have I seen also under the sun, and it seemed great unto me. There was a little city, and a few men within it. And there came a great king against it, and besieged it, and built great bulwarks against it. Now there was found in it a poor wise man, and he by his wisdom delivered the city. Yet no man remembered that same poor man. Now here the Bible is saying there was a little city. It's a very small city. And there are few men within it. But then there came a great king against it. This king is coming from a great kingdom, many people, a military with him. And he comes against a little city with few men. And he besieged it, built great bulwarks against it, was ready to get into combat, and annihilate that city. The Bible says, now there was found in that little city a poor wise man. He was poor. He had no money. He had no house. He had no material gain or acquisitions. But in spite of him being poor, the Bible says he possessed wisdom. And being poor did not disadvantage him to fight, because he had another defense called wisdom. He might not have had money, which is a defense, but he had another defense called wisdom. And the Bible says he, by his wisdom, delivered the city. My God. By his wisdom, delivered the city. He had no rifle. He had no physical arsenals, but he had wisdom. And wisdom was able to deliver a victory, to deliver that city from one poor man. And Solomon goes further to say at verse 16, then said I, wisdom is better than strength. Wisdom is better than strength. Wisdom is better than strength. Somebody that has a lot of strength but lacks wisdom is weaker in comparison to the man that doesn't have much physical strength but they possess wisdom. Nevertheless, the poor man's wisdom is despised, and his words are not heard. The words of wise men are heard in quiet more than the cry of him that ruleth among fools. Verse 18 says, wisdom is better than weapons of war, but one sinner destroyeth much good. Wisdom is better than weapons of war. That's how powerful wisdom is. Many times when you find people having an altercation, some argument, some disagreement, what is really needed there is wisdom in either of the two or both. And the lack of wisdom can cause that situation to escalate. From war of words, it can become a war of fists. And I can tell you that when it gets to that, it's because wisdom is deficient there. It can happen between two people. It can happen between families. It can happen even in a nation where when people do not possess wisdom, they begin to compete, competing on selfish grounds. They begin to compete on flimsy grounds. They become petty because there is no wisdom. There's a way wisdom will give you capacity and ability to fight wars. Certain wars and battles are won by wisdom and not by physical weapons. This is why the Bible says wisdom is better than weapons of war. And that poor wise man won a battle by wisdom and not by money or material wealth. It was simply wisdom, because wisdom is a weapon. When you possess wisdom, you are armed for battle, because certain battles may not even be physical. Some battles are mental. And if there's no wisdom, your mind can be taken over. You can be so stressed. You can become so overwhelmed and even mentally drained and emotionally drained. And depression can set in, all kinds of things. So some battles are emotional battles. Some battles are mental battles. Some battles, you know, they can even be financial battles where you have to make certain financial decisions with financial literacy and make some investment so that you get some returns. So some things go wrong because wisdom is not present. It is so imperative that you and I possess wisdom. The Bible declares in Proverbs, get wisdom, and in all your getting, get understanding. Wisdom is the principal thing. It is the fundamental thing. In James chapter 1, verse 5, the Bible says, if any man lacks wisdom, let him ask of God that giveth to all men liberally and upbraideth not, and it shall be given unto him. But let him not ask in doubt, nothing wavering, but let him ask in faith. For he that doubteth is like the waves and the storms of the sea that is tossed to and fro. Let not such a man think that he shall receive anything from the Lord. Verse 8 says, a double-minded man is unstable in all his ways. We are encouraged to ask for wisdom. It is so important that we possess wisdom as God's children. And I pray that there may be wisdom in your life, that God Almighty will grant you wisdom. We know of a king in the Bible in 1 Kings chapter 3, Solomon, the son of David. He became king quite young after his father died. And the Bible says he had an encounter in the night, a dream. In the dream, the Lord appeared. And God said to Solomon, ask anything you want, and it shall be given you, anything you want. Now, Solomon, in the time that he became king, he had a rival, a half-brother of his called Adonijah, that had already declared himself king. Adonijah was older than Solomon, and he had already declared himself king. They just had different mothers, but they both came from the loins of David. And Adonijah felt it was his right to become king, and he announced himself as king. But when Nathan the prophet heard what had happened, went to Bathsheba, the mother of Solomon, and they went to David, and David reversed that, because God had spoken to David that Solomon would be the one that would become king in his place. And so King David corrected that matter and announced Solomon as king before he died. And so when David died, Solomon remains with a situation where there's this older brother of his that clearly feels is the one whose right it is to be on the throne. Is literally a rival. And such people can be dangerous, because you really don't settle in your rulership and on your throne as long as you have competitors like that. And so when God Almighty appears to Solomon and says, ask what I will give you, one would have thought Solomon would say, please take out Adonijah so that my throne be established and my kingship be established. But the Bible says, Solomon answered and said unto God, you have made me to be king in place of my father David, and to rule so great a mighty people that are your people, but I am a child, and I don't know how to go in and how to come out. Therefore, grant unto me wisdom and a discerning heart that I may discern judgment. And the Bible says, and the saying pleased the Lord. And the Lord said unto Solomon, you have not asked for the life of your enemies. Because if he had asked that, God would have taken them out. Neither have you asked for long life for yourself or for money, but you have asked for wisdom. And therefore wisdom is granted unto you, such as no king has had before you and none shall have after you. But I have also granted unto you something you did not ask for. Both wealth, riches, and honor shall be yours, so that no king shall match you in your time. And the Bible says, and Solomon woke up. But when he woke up, children of God, wisdom had located Solomon. And some powerful things began to happen around Solomon. He understood the creation of God through wisdom. And he wrote many proverbs and many psalms and riddles as a result of the wisdom God Almighty gave him. And even other people that were rulers in other places, like the Queen of the South, the Bible says with a great train she came to seek Solomon and his kingdom, but also to test him with many questions and hard questions. And the Bible says, when you read in 1 Kings chapter 10, that when she saw the ascent of his servants into the house of God and the arrangement of everything that was put in place there and the clothing of all his servants, when she saw the spirit of excellency that was born out of wisdom, the Bible says there was no more spirit left in her. So this Solomon became so great and became so wealthy because what he asked for from God was wisdom. May the Lord grant you wisdom. May he cause it to abound. Wonderful Jesus, thank you for the spirit of wisdom. Glory to the Lamb of God. Thank you, Lord, for wisdom. Hey, this God is a great God, and he wants us to possess wisdom, and he wants us to walk in wisdom. And it is something that God Almighty has ordained. When you read in Deuteronomy chapter 34 and verse 9, the Bible says, and Joshua was full of the spirit of wisdom, for the man of God, Moses, had laid his hands on him. And the children of Israel hearkened unto whatsoever he said. Oh my God, wisdom could be imparted. And for Joshua it was imparted when Moses laid hands on him. The ability and capacity to lead people rested on the shoulders of Joshua because of the spirit of wisdom. And he was able to take the children of Israel out of the place God shipped him in the wilderness, crossing the Jordan River, and then they came into the promised land, flowing with milk and honey. But in order to lead such a great people, wisdom was needed. And I can submit to you that in matters of leadership, wisdom is so important. It is an aspect and attribute that we ought to possess. In this time, in this journey, it is the Spirit of Almighty God that gives us wisdom. And so may wisdom be your portion. May you pray that God will grant you wisdom, that there will be divine revelation. I pray for you even now that wisdom will be your portion to resolve conflicts, to handle problems. Wisdom is key. And may wisdom be your portion. In the glorious name of Jesus, we ask, Almighty God, that you grant us wisdom. In ministry, in spiritual matters, wisdom. In the counsel of this life, your wisdom. In the blessed name of Jesus, we give you thanks, we give you honor. Let there be wisdom in business, let there be wisdom. Mighty God, manifest your wisdom. In the mighty name of Jesus, we bless you, we honor you. May the Lord touch you, may the Lord transform you, and may his wisdom abound to the glory of Almighty God. Thank you, Jesus. Oh, glory to the Lamb. In evangelism, let there be wisdom. Blessed Jesus. Oh, Jesus, thank you, Lord. Now, child of Almighty God, if you have not received Jesus as Lord and Savior, I want to invite you to accept the Lord as Savior of your life. And if that is your decision right now, say after me, Lord Jesus, I come to you just as I am. I am a sinner. Forgive my sins, wash me with your blood, and I shall be clean. In Jesus' name. Father, I thank you for those that have prayed this prayer, that your hand be upon them, grant them the assurance of salvation, empower their lives to walk with the Lord, open their spiritual eyes. Wonderful Lord, to the glory of your name, we worship you, we praise you. In Jesus' blessed name we pray. And all God's people said, Amen. If you want to reach me for prayer or any request, my number is 0977-465660. 0977-465660. So that's the number

0: divine power and touch to heal. In the mighty name of Jesus, glory to God. Glory to God. I rebuke disease. I rebuke infirmity. Thank you, Jesus. Glory to God. Thank you, Lord. Sickness goes. Infirmity goes. Any bondage to break. Any curse to be broken. In the wonderful name of Jesus, Father, heal, deliver, and set your people free. By the power of your Spirit, we honor you, we worship you. In Jesus' wonderful name, we pray. And all God's people said, amen. Thank you for joining me. May the Lord bless you, and may you join me again next week. We build up on wisdom. So at the same time, you can join me again next week. We have a wonderful time in God's presence. God bless you, and may you receive wisdom from above. Shalom, shalom.
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4: Hallelujah, hallelujah, praise be to the Lord God Almighty, the maker of heaven and earth. What a joy, what a privilege, what an honor to have this privilege. I don't take it for granted. It's by the grace of our Lord Jesus that I can have this opportunity to come wherever you are through the medium of Radio Christian Voice and share the word. What a privilege. God, I want to bless you. God, I want to honor you. The Bible says you sent your word and your word healed your people and delivered them from their calamity.

0: have this opportunity, Lord, to reach out to your people wherever they are. I pray for the power of God, the power that saves, the power that convicts, the power that delivers. In the mighty name of Jesus, I rebuke forces of darkness troubling your people. I rebuke those bad dreams in Jesus' name. I rebuke that backache in the mighty name of Jesus. That leg pain, the right leg paining, I rebuke that pain right now. I pray for you to be healed in the mighty name of Jesus Christ. God might deliver that person who is unwell, that person who has lost hope. In the mighty name of Jesus, the Bible said the disciples went out to preach, and the Lord confirmed the word with signs and wonders. Confirm your word in the lives of your people. Heal your people, Lord. Deliver your people, Jehovah God. Let that eye clear in the mighty name of Jesus. That eye which is unable to see clearly, Lord, I pray for the hand of the Lord. I pray for a miracle in the mighty name of Jesus Christ. Lord, I bless your name. Lord, I honor you because you have exalted your word above your name. Your word is active and live, sharper than any double-edged sword. Pierced the division of the soul, the spirit, the bone, and the bone marrows. Your word shall not return unto thee void. For the gospel is not a matter of talk, but of power. God, I honor you. God, I bless you. God, I magnify you. It is in Jesus Christ's might and precious name I have prayed. Amen and amen. So this is a continuation. I'm looking at the 60th characteristics of the early church. The 60th characteristic of early church. I'm dealing with the subject called the devoted church. The devoted church. So we are looking at the 60th devotion. 60th devotion. And this 60th devotion is devotion to evangelism. Devotion to evangelism. Our portions of scriptures is Acts chapter 2 verse 47. Acts 2 47, the Bible says, praising God and enjoying the favor of other people, and the Lord added to their number daily those who are being saved. The Lord added to their number daily those who are being saved. Again, Acts 4 verse 33, the Bible says, with great power the apostles continued to testify to the resurrection of the Lord Jesus, and with much grace, and much grace was upon them all. So we are looking at devotion to evangelism. Devotion to evangelism. So I shared on the strategies the apostles used from Acts 4:33. They preached powerfully. With great power, they preached powerfully. Yeah. Then we looked at other strategies. They were devoted. So their devotion was evangelism. Then they used charity and so on and so forth. So now we are looking at ways we can use to evangelize. Ways we can use to evangelize. So the whole of the previous sermon, I just dealt with one way. I just dealt with one way. That is through our lives. Through our lives. One way we can evangelize powerfully good people of God is through our lives. Many people don't know that we impact people through the way we live. We impact people through the way we live. And many people don't know that there are a lot of people are following your life secretly. Even Jesus, he had secret disciples like Joseph of Arimathea and Nicodemus. You know, there are people are following us, people following you from a distance. They've never talked to you. They've never met you. But they just like the way you are. They like your life. Many people don't know this. Woman, in your office, there are people like you. Yeah, they just, I love that woman. I love Mrs. So, I love Sister So. I love the way they conduct themselves, the way they come out. Even amidst hard times, they are calm, cool and collected. Yeah, Mr. Somebody's following you. They like you. Yeah, and that liking is because of Jesus. It's because of Jesus in us like that. No, Jesus makes us to be good people, sweet people, wonderful people, and so on and so forth. Yeah, I've never regretted giving my life to the Lord. Because it changes you. It makes you a different person. So, people follow us. So, the best way we can evangelize is through our lifestyles. Through our lifestyles. Your life is, you are an epistle. Yeah, you are a letter. Make sure that your life Your life is good. Your life is good. Yeah. Represent Jesus well. That was the first point. Yeah. So today's a continuation. Number two, we can evangelize through verbal proclamation. We can evangelize through verbal proclamation. We can evangelize through verbal proclamation. We can evangelize through verbal proclamation. Romans chapter 10. Romans chapter 10. The Bible says in verse 14, how can they call on the one they have not believed in? How can they believe in the one whom they have not heard? How can they hear without someone preaching to them? Let me read it again. Romans 10, 14. How can they call on the one they have not believed in? How can they believe in the one whom they have not heard? How can they hear without someone preaching to them? How can they preach unless they are sent? It is written, how beautiful are the feet of those who carry the good news. So, Romans 10, 14, if we come from down up, we start from the end of the verse going up. Number one, we need a preacher. A preacher must be sent. And when this preacher is sent, the preacher must preach. And when the preacher preaches, people must hear. And when people hear, people must believe. So I'm picking from down up. We need someone to be sent. So it may start with God who calls people, and God sends them. And when those people are sent, they must not keep quiet. When you are sent, don't keep quiet. Open your mouth and preach. That's what the Bible says. How can they hear without a preacher? How can they hear without a preacher? So a preacher is important. A preacher is important. Preaching is important. Proclamation is important. We are supposed to proclaim. Well, we minister. These are ways. Number one, I said through our lives. Now, number two, through proclamation. What do I mean? In fact, my point is through verbal proclamation. Through verbal proclamation. Go out and proclaim the word. Go out and speak the word. Go out and preach. Open your mouth and share. I know for the first time it's difficult. I went to Chilanga Bigoka. Whenever I go to preach anywhere, I have time to evangelize. We go out and evangelize. So after service, we went in the compound to evangelize. So my daughter, it was the first time to go out. So she went with a team of young people. So they just picked each other and went. When they arrived there, no one was able to preach. So she came back. She told me, as I was passing, also going to evangelize, she said, everyone there, no one knows how to start. I said, you yourself start. After everything, she came with a testimony. She said, Daddy, I enjoyed preaching the word. When are we going back again to preach? So, how do we win the lost? Through verbal proclamation. What is verbal proclamation? Verbal proclamation is going out, preaching the word. Going out, sharing about the good news of our Lord and Savior Jesus. Going out, telling the world that our Savior is alive. Our Savior is interested in their lives. Our Savior wants them to come to Him. So we must tell the people. Romans says, how can they believe whom they have not heard? So sometimes we blame people who have not heard. People are living in sin. People are doing this. No, they have not heard about the gospel. No one is preaching to them. So, verbal proclamation, find time to talk to someone about Jesus Christ. Find time to talk to someone about Jesus Christ. Share Jesus boldly, as Radio Christian Voice puts it. Share Him boldly. Don't be ashamed of the gospel. That's what Apostle Paul said. I'm not ashamed of the gospel. Don't keep quiet. In fact, some of you have unique opportunities in your offices, workplace, even at school. People be talking, even mocking God. It's an opportunity to come in. It's an opportunity to tell them who you are now in Christ, that I'm a believer. I believe in this same God you are mocking. And now explain this God, like Apostle Paul said when he saw an inscription to an unknown God. Then he explained now to the God who can be known. Okay, to they were worshipping an unknown God, a God who cannot be known. Now he says, no, this God can be known. You can relate with him. So find time to talk to someone about Jesus. Find time to talk to someone about Jesus. This can be done at home, at work, in the bus, at school, on the road, in the market, at the hospital. It can be done. Wherever you are, it can be done. I don't know where this message is finding you from. In case you're traveling from Lusaka to Nakonde and you're listening to me, after this sermon, talk to someone about Jesus. You're traveling from Lusaka to Livingstone. Talk to someone in the bus about Jesus. You're traveling from Lusaka to Mongo. Talk to your neighbor. Talk to them. Ask them, how are you? I'm so and so. Introduce yourself. Tell them, oh, I'm going also to Mongo, to Mazabuka. Oh, why are you going there? So and so, I'm going for work. Oh, brah, brah, brah. You're a Christian. Do you go to church? Just like that. Simple like that. Hey, pick it from there. Talk to someone. Find time to talk to someone. So he was admitted at Challenger Level 1. The few days he was at Challenger Level 1, they called him Bishop. This is my member. He was called Bishop. Because the period he was at Challenger Level 1, he preached to the nurses. He preached to the doctors. He preached to fellow patients. Just imagine, a patient at hospital preaching to doctors, preaching to nurses, preaching to fellow patient. When he was discharged, everyone complained. He says, our pastor has gone. Now, who will be preaching to us? Verbal proclamation. As long as you have the mouth, share Jesus. You don't need to share Jesus like a bishop, like a pastor, like an elder. Just share Jesus simple. Like that song, tell me the adult story. Tell me the story simply, because I forget so soon. Tell me though this odd story of Jesus and his cross. So, find time to share. Find time to share. Don't be a stingy believer. Don't be a stingy believer. Don't be a believer who reads the Bible every day and shares none. Don't be a believer who prays too much and doesn't preach to others. Don't be a believer committed going to church, listening to sermon after sermons, and sharing none. Don't be such a believer. Some of you are listening to me now. After this, go and preach. As you are going to church, pick someone in your car. Go with them to church. Talk to your neighbor. Neighbor, every time I see you washing your car at 08:30, do you go to any church? Every time I see you having a party when I'm going, here those who live in communal places, tell them, I'm inviting you to church. Whenever we go to a new place, the first thing my wife usually do is to invite neighbors to church. And she has been successful in doing that. In all the places we have gone, she will invite neighbors. Yeah, she will invite them and they come to church. I told her, that's your grace. Yeah, continue doing that. Open your mouth and preach. The Bible is challenging us. How can they call the one they have not believed in? How can they believe in the one they have not heard? How can they hear without a preacher? We need preachers. We need preachers. We need evangelists. We need soul winners. We need people who are conscious of the lost. People who are thinking of the dying world. Look at the wars around the world. Let's preach the word. Open your mouth. Open your mouth and share the gospel. Open your mouth and talk about Jesus. Talk about Jesus. So, number two, we win the lost through verbal proclamation. Verbal proclamation. And there are people who are sanguines. Sanguines are people who are talkative, people who are outgoing, people who easily make friends. People were warm. People were buoyant. People were never bawling. Use your sanguine temperament to preach the gospel. Use your sanguine temperament to preach the gospel. I know there are people who are quiet, people are serious, but if you are sanguine, don't just talk useless things. Use your sanguine temperament. Preach the gospel. Share the word. Do it again and again and again. Bring the lost to the Lord. So, we do it through verbal proclamation. Number three, we reach out to the lost through literature distribution. Have you ever thought of this? If the Bible was not put together into a book, we would have not known all what is in the Bible. But the 66 book, we are put together. We have the Old and the New Testament. Today we're able to read and preach from the Word. Imagine if all what happened in the book of Acts was never documented. We would have not known. So literature is important. This one goes to people who are shy, the introverts, the phlegmatics, the cholerics, people not outgoing, people who are introverts, the melancholies. You feel, no, I can't talk. I'm shy to talk. Jump in the wagon of literature distribution. Get literature about your church. Go and share at your workplace. Share about your Sunday service. I think most churches nowadays are flyers. Get your flyers. Go with them when you're at your workplace. Just give people. Give flyers in the road. Of women, they'll just stand on the road, on the robots, and give. I write literature. I love literature. Sometimes I design simple literature, just inviting people to give their life to the Lord. Simple. Yeah, so I light them, print them, cut them, and give the women who love missions. And those women will be distributing them on the robots around Kasama Road, along Lotimware Street. They go to different places. So, good people of God, we all have a portion to play. Yes, you can talk. Yes, you are shy. Get literature. Get literature and share. Distribute literature. So we can win the lost through literature distribution. It's a powerful thing. That many people have given their life to the Lord through a small piece of paper that talks about Jesus. Somebody invested in that paper, prayed for that paper, and gave it out. And you know the beauty of literature? When one reads that literature and blesses them, they can pass it on to another person. That person can pass it on to another person. Imagine one literature is kept in the house. 3-4 people can read that small piece of paper. And many people can know about God. That's the power of literature. It's unlimited. That's what Pentecostals, we must learn to produce literature. We must love to write and document things. Things must not just end verbally. Things must be documented. Things must be written down. And we pass it on. I love documenting things. I love writing. Yeah. So we can do evangelism through literature. So I charge you. Let's do evangelism through our lives, through verbal proclamation, through literature. And lastly, we can do also evangelism through our devoted lives to Christ. Even in the face of adversity, we can do evangelism through our devoted lives to Christ, even when we face adversity. In fact, my next devotion, I'll be looking at devotion to Christ despite of persecution. Devotion to Christ despite of persecution. So I'll look at that in detail. Be devoted to your Lord. Despite what you are going through, be devoted. Don't turn back on Christ because of divorce, because of being dumped, because of being disappointed. Don't turn your back on Christ because you lost your job or your business went down. Maybe you lost your capital. Your friends ran away from you. Don't turn your back on Christ. Still, be devoted to Jesus. Look at the life of Job. Job lost all, but not God. He lost all, but not God. The wife even told him, "Why are you still holding on to your integrity? Why are you still holding on to integrity? You have lost your money. You have lost your wealth. You have lost everything, your children. Why are you holding on to God?" Job says, "Don't talk like a foolish woman. Don't talk like a foolish woman." Look at Job 42. Everything Job had was restored back. Everything Job had was restored back. I charge you, remain devoted to your God. Remain devoted to your God. As I conclude for today, there is a competition for souls. There is a competition for souls. The other religions are competing. We are scrambling for the lost. If we don't preach the good news of our Lord and Savior Jesus Christ, the devil will preach through verbal proclamation, distribute literature, and be committed to your God despite what is happening in your life. As I end today, I want to invite someone to give his or her life to the Lord. I want to invite someone to give his or her life to the Lord. Giving your life to the Lord is the greatest miracle that can happen to a human being while they're still alive. Giving your life to the Lord is the greatest miracle that can happen to a human being while they're still alive. When you are dead, don't be cheated. The Bible says it's appointed for man to die once, after that judgment. You'll repent while you're still alive. Pray this prayer with me. Say, "Lord Jesus, I've heard your word. Lord Jesus, I come to you just the way I am. I confess with my mouth that you are Lord. I believe in my heart that you rose from the dead. Forgive me of all my sins. Write my name in the book of life. I need you. I need you wholeheartedly. Help me to become your child and follow your word. In your name, Lord Jesus, I pray from deep down my heart. Amen." Thank you for praying that prayer with me. I encourage you to find a Bible-believing church. I'm coming from Bible Gospel Church in Africa, House of Prayer for All Nations. It's located in Chalala, along Lotumari Street of Kasama Lord. And Bigoka is found in many places, in Lusaka and outside Lusaka. I encourage you to find one and join. In case there's no Bigoka, there are many Bible-believing churches in this nation of ours. Find one and join. You can't survive without the word. You can't survive without fellowship. You can't survive without oversight. That's why the church has pastors and elders and deacons who can provide oversight over you. Check on your life and be there to help you. We all need accountability. So you need a church that can control you, advise you, correct you, rebuke you when you do wrong things. That's part of the church mission. So in case you need help, you can contact me on 0977-497385. 0955-622-443. I'll be glad. Catch me on the same platform. God richly bless you. Shalom, shalom.
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